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I'm Pete Burns, and looking at the footage that Zach Wilde sent out to the social media world of his show in Green Bay Tuesday night, just looked like a great time, man. 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If you made it to that show, I'm a little bit jealous. It's Black Label Society, Name in Blood, Razor 94.7, 104.7, Cutting Edge Night.

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That's from their upcoming album, Everything Under the Sun, which is due out October 30th. 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

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That's getting you pumped for the pit. 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
1: 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Well, tomorrow, the big day, Appleton's Oktoberfest, something people look forward to as soon as Oktoberfest is done. 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We're going to be hanging out. 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

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Greta Van Fleet with Tear It Down. Now, a couple nights ago, Greta Van Fleet were on Jimmy Kimmel. They performed a new song called Saw You Stand. That's from their upcoming album, Palace for the People, which is set to be released October 9th. Also, look for Greta Van Fleet to be announcing some tour dates real soon in support of that brand new album. New rock on the way from Ninth Key. Right now, it's Spirit Box with Perfect Soul. 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

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I'm Pete Burns, and coming up at midnight, we have the Midnight Mosh Pit. 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

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That is Moon Fever with Bury Me. I'm Pete Burns and the Midnight Mosh Pit up in just a few minutes. 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
2: Come on, God. 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

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That is Testament with the title track to their album, Low. Right now, we got a brand new one from Nails. 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One of them called Dollar Bin Generation. And then there's this one, the main focus track, Fear-Based Life. 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
12: Hot Wings, a lot of people writing in and asking if you washed your legs today.
14: I shampooed my hair and washed my genitals. The rest of it let be. Just dries your skin out. Unnecessary. My legs don't smell.
15: I'm not
14: dirty.
15: The fact that you don't use lotion is a whole other conversation.
14: My legs aren't dry.
15: I'm not.
14: Well, sometimes they are. But, you know, whatever.
15: But it's water for your skin.
14: Water is water for my skin. That's what water is. That's why it's called water.
15: I know what water is, and I know why we drink water.
14: Lotion for my skin.
15: Your skin wants to drink lotion.
12: Do you refer to drinking water as lotion for your tummy?
15: Yeah, I will start doing that. That's great.
16: That sounds like something
12: that you have a lot of
15: moisturizing
12: lotion.
15: My inside.
12: Happened before we all found out about every scandal. And obviously, we probably still don't know about all of them. You know, like Epstein Island was a thing for a long, long time. We didn't know about that. Now it's like we don't get to know about it. I don't know what's going on with that.
14: I think we all know what's going on.
12: You know, 100 years ago, people were buddy-buddy with the celebrities, so they would hide it on purpose for them. There would be whispers, but there was nothing to amplify the whispers. Mm-hmm. It didn't make it into newspapers. There certainly wasn't a website, no Twitter, no phone, any of that stuff.
14: Mm-hmm.
12: So we've talked about some of them. Let's get to a few more. Is it Marlena Dietrich, right?
14: Marlena Dietrich.
12: It's not Marlene. Right. It's spelled Marlene. Now, she had one of the most iconic faces in early Hollywood.
14: Yeah.
12: Okay. Over the years, the rumor mill suggested that she underwent the knife to improve her appearance. Now, the gossip, hard to disprove or prove today. Her reputation as a star turned recluse has become more legend than fact. But this is nearly confirmed, as close as you can get. She would give herself what she called, maybe she didn't call it, but do-it-yourself facelifts.
14: Okay.
12: By pulling her hair back tight, yanking her skin back with tape,
2: even concealing needles in her hairline to hold it back.
3: Oh, my gosh.
8: Sounds painful.
2: Now, that is dedication to looking young.
14: Boy, you're not kidding.
15: Oh.
2: Now, those ones are, everyone believes those are true. Sure. There's anecdotal stuff from people who worked with her who are like, oh, yeah, this is a thing.
14: I'm sure.
2: These ones, no one knows are true, but people believe. Obviously, some people will do things in their cheeks to emphasize their cheekbones. Now, what is it? The buccal fat? Is that how you say
8: buckle,
2: it?
8: Buckle fat.
14: Yeah.
2: She may have done something similar. Now, that wasn't a thing then. But it is believed that she had a dentist remove all of her molars to thin her face and draw attention to her cheekbones.
14: I guess that would help.
2: That's pretty aggressive.
14: Yeah, that's dedication.
8: Nobody would know.
2: If you're willing to shove needles in your hairline, it's not a big deal.
14: Man, she had a pain threshold unlike any other.
15: I hate that.
14: Because back then, you were just yanking them.
8: Yeah, all right, let's maybe get give to you like a leather belt to chew on or something. Although you could.
14: Yeah, I mean, what are you going to do?
2: You know,
14: nothing.
2: We don't get enough scandals about poets from the early
8: 1800s. Oh, they're all perverts, right?
14: That. Yeah, tell me about Keats.
2: How about Lord Byron?
14: Okay, Lord Byron.
2: Again, leaping kind.
14: Yeah.
2: Lord Byron, wildly popular British poet, not only after his death when his stuff has remained something you're taught in literature classes, but at the time. And he had a scandalous personal life that people were somewhat aware of, but only very small circles and people who knew him, obviously.
14: Yeah.
2: But even by those standards that he had a scandalous personal life, this one is a big deal. He had an incestuous relationship with his half-sister, Augusta. The allegation never appeared plainly in newspapers, but circulated relentlessly in private letters, in aristocratic drawing rooms, and literary gossip networks. The scandal intensified when Augusta gave birth to a daughter in 1814, making people say, "Is that Byron's kid?"
15: Uh-oh.
2: Only
15: an uncle daddy.
14: Yeah, I mean, it's only half gross.
8: Uncle.
15: Oh, man.
2: Yeah. Only a few months after the baby's birth, Lord Byron married Lady Noel Byron, perhaps in part to ward off suspicions.
15: Mm.
2: The marriage lasted less than a year, and Lady Byron would later tell writer Harriet Beecher Stowe she believed the rumors were absolutely true about the half-siblings going halves on a bastard.
15: There's nothing worse than when you want your half-sister to be your stepsister.
14: Yeah. Like, you know, one,
2: it's a big distinction.
14: Oh, yeah, mm-hmm. It is. It's quite large. It's a chasm, really.
15: It is. Because then you go from, like, you're just room related because you share a space to actually related.
14: Yeah. Yeah. One's just a little sketchy, but it's not illegal.
2: This next one, we've started to hear stuff about this as time has gone on. Judy Garland was treated horribly by the movie studio MGM. And by the people that did The Wizard of Oz.
14: Yeah.
8: Isn't she given, like, methamphetamine to stay awake or something?
16: Or, like, cocaine or something.
14: A lot of amphetamines and stuff pumped into her as, like, a 14-year-old.
2: Tip of the iceberg. Now, she was seen, her reputation was sort of the virginal girl next door. And so the studio took it under their duties to maintain that public image. And they exerted near total control over her body, her schedule, and her personal life. Amongst the darkest secrets that were whispered circulated that MGM made her have multiple abortions at a time when it was illegal, including one when she was 19 and newly married, and a few years later following an alleged affair with co-star Tyrone Power. At the time, nothing like that would ever been printed openly because you'd have been sued by the power brokers. In the decades after her death, multiple biographies and memoirs confirmed the abortion rumors via interviews with people close to Garland. When you look back, it says Judy Garland's life was one full of mental health and physical health issues. It's easy to see how the studio's control, and we're not even getting into, she ended up struggling with substance abuse in her life, uppers to get through long production days, but those, again, were shoved onto her by the studio to make her work.
8: How old was she in Wizard of Oz? Like 14?
14: I think
8: she
14: was 16.
8: Oh, 16. Okay.
14: I think. 16 or 17. Yeah, right here.
2: What if I told you an author of one of the most beloved children's books of the 19th century may have been an early participant in Epstein Island, if that had been a thing?
8: I would not be surprised.
14: No, I wouldn't either.
2: You know Alice's Adventures in Wonderland?
8: Yeah.
2: Lewis Carroll?
14: Yeah.
2: Born Charles Dodson, the writer was known to form many relationships that were overly close with girl children.
14: Oh.
2: Young girls.
15: Mm.
2: Even in the 19th century, he took thousands of photographs of them, including ones that were found nude or semi-nude after his death. Doesn't sound like a rumor. There was much gossip, too, during his lifetime about his relationship with Alice Liddell, the young girl who helped inspire Alice in Wonderland, and how it may have been written as an overture to her.
14: Okay.
2: In a 2015 BBC documentary, commentator Will Self even referred to Carroll as a heavily repressed pedophile. Doesn't sound that repressed.
14: Yikes.
2: Another university professor wrote in 1938. Okay, so that's, you know, obviously a different time. We are reasonably sure the little girl's substitute for incestuous love objects with Lewis Carroll. Here's where it gets, as they say, further down the rabbit hole. Scholars and biographers dispute these accusations. Historians point out that Victorian norms around childhood and art were very different, and nude child photography was about capturing their innocence and not sexual, and that Carroll always had the parents' consent for photos. That's like saying, well, Michael Jackson, you know, whether he did stuff or not, most people think he did. Well, the parents took their kids over there.
8: Yeah, he had the parents' blessing.
2: Yeah, that doesn't excuse it.
8: No.
2: For the record, there is no definitive evidence.
8: Oh, that's creepy.
2: So what we're saying is the world has always been scandalous.
8: Yeah.
14: Oh, yeah.
8: Yeah, we just find out about it a lot easier.
2: Yeah.
8: A lot earlier now.
2: There was a... The life of Franklin Pierce, the 14th president of the United States, was pretty damn tragic. He lost three young sons, including his last surviving boy, who Pierce watched be crushed to death in a brutal train derailment.
8: Oh,
14: jeez.
2: Weeks before his inauguration.
14: My
8: God.
14: Good
8: Lord.
2: Not surprisingly, he turned to the bottle, but the true extent of his heavy drinking was never acknowledged by the day's media, and it was hidden directly and on purpose. He tended the job's daily requirements, but spent his time drinking. And then when he was done with that, he would drink and drink and drink and drink.
8: So in between the time that he was elected and was inaugurated, this is when this accident happened?
2: Yes.
8: Oh.
2: I just got a funny text. Sorry. I'm not laughing at the child being run over by a train.
14: Perfect
8: time. Hilarious.
14: Train crushing.
2: Yeah.
8: Waka waka.
2: It was known at the time that he would regularly drunkenly pass out in the Senate chamber, and they would have to wake him up before the next Senate session, and people, senators in his party, would escort him back to the White House.
8: Boy, what a time.
2: Yeah.
14: So there's always been issues there?
2: Yeah, it seems like it. Hard to believe. I thought they were all such great men.
14: The best of the best.
8: Huh.
2: Do you think there's any scandals?
8: Yes.
2: What am I doing?
14: What were you going to say? The word now?
8: Oh, like, what scandals will we hear about in a couple of years? Gee, free beer, I wonder.
2: Well, I meant more in the places. Like, a lot of these people, the general public would have been like, what? Like, if we heard something about Tom Hanks or someone that's kind of beloved or Dolly Parton. Know.
14: People already believe all that stuff about
8: I
14: Tom
8: think
14: Hanks.
8: That the,
2: Tom Hanks is making strong points.
8: So it's been boiled so much that it would be hard for me to be shocked.
16: It really would.
8: By something.
14: Yeah, I mean, I could be certainly disappointed by things, but shocked would be tough at this point. It really would.
2: Yeah, you're absolutely right. Back in a minute, it is the Free Beer and Hot Wing Show.
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12: From North Carolina, I've had for 20 years.
13: This guy's
12: under
13: great.
12: Me, they look better than your crap or anybody else's in here.
14: And to me, they look better than your crap.
16: No, they don't, though.
14: Right, but it does. I am on both sides of this.
16: Impossible. Pick a lane.
14: I can see both sides of this because if I live in a house and I keep up my yard and it's nicely manicured and I'm like, man, this is a really great, great little area, and the person across the street has four rusty cars in their front yard. No, I don't want to see that. But it's also it's their property. It's their right. Why can't they have that? Just because somebody else deems that it's not part of the beautification project.
16: Yes.
14: Like, that's kind of a subjective thing.
26: And if you're not paying for an HOA,
14: right,
26: like, that's kind of the whole reason you decide whether or not you want to live in a place that can tell you whether this is allowed on your property. So however, if I was your neighbor, I would hate it.
16: So you'd support the city if they passed an ordinance? Because what's the difference?
14: Yeah.
16: Either way, they're making them get rid of the cars.
14: Well, I don't know. I really don't. I don't know what I would do.
16: Yeah.
14: There's still more to this, though.
27: Mayor of Glasgow telling Eyewitness News last week if someone does not reach out to the town to explain their intention and the cars continue to be a problem, the next step would be a more official violation notice and the town could start issuing fines.
14: So you have to tell them what your intention is. That seems like that there's the loophole right there.
16: Well,
14: right.
16: They don't
14: you
16: like
14: can just
16: it.
14: Be like, well, I mean, my intention is to restore it and get it running because I want to give it to my grandson.
16: But why do you need four cars from North Carolina 20 years ago? You're not fixing anything up. You think you're going to, right. But it's got weeds growing out of the front seat.
14: Yeah, but it's also their right to have it. There's nothing illegal about owning four cars from North Carolina 20 years ago with weeds growing out
16: you're
14: of the
16: right.
14: front seat.
28: The letter was like, if you have an intent, because we had some cars in this town that was sitting there and just absolutely been there for years and years and years. They were rusted. And then the mice and rats and snakes.
29: Now, Fannin told Eyewitness News that about 2 years ago, the town adopted the International Residential Code as their guidebook for ordinances because at the time, Glasgow did not have clear ordinances on the books and they were not being enforced. He said this was taken up and approved by the council. No one showed up in protest. Live in the studio, page 4.
16: Because people don't pay attention.
14: Right.
16: You can't say nobody showed up to protest. That's you think anyone pays attention to that city council that meets in a boardroom at a Holiday Inn? That it is first of all, like normally those city councils, no one watches it, but at least it's in a boardroom style place or in a school gymnasium. That was in like an overflow room where somebody had a table set up.
14: Mm-hmm.
16: But no one pays attention.
14: That's such BS, though.
16: Well, no one was here when we passed it. Because nobody cares what you do. This is a almost honorary position. Maitland, should they have to get the cars out of the yard?
30: No. I think they should be allowed to do whatever they want.
14: Mm-hmm.
30: That's America.
14: Express themselves.
26: That's America.
16: F yeah.
26: I mean, yeah, I wouldn't like it. If I was their neighbor, and especially if it had been sitting there to the point where grass is growing. I have seen people who have that in their yard, or they've bought a house and the previous owners have left it and they've done something creative with it, like made it into their garden because the car is essentially just sunken into the ground and the earth has already started to take over and it looks kind of cool.
30: Yeah.
26: Some of them actually, if you've got that little cottage look and it's some little car that's rinky dinky, you can make it work. But if it's just trash in your yard, I would hate it.
16: So, Steve, you wouldn't support them
26: it.
16: Coming and saying you need to mow your lawn?
14: No.
16: For the neighbors that don't mow their lawn?
14: No. I really don't. I don't think that that is something where government can step in. And I absolutely hate that I'm going to say the words, but it's a slippery slope.
16: Oh.
14: And I hate the slippery slope argument.
16: Oh, what's going to happen? Are they going to make us all become cats? What's, yeah, I mean, yeah, it's always some ludicrous thing that's going to happen
14: next.
16: Well,
14: the frogs are going to make us gay or whatever. Yeah. But no, I mean, it's that it's just silly because then they can have a say in what flowers you plant in your garden or what color you paint your house. And I don't think that anyone should have any right to do that.
16: Well, what if I made a slippery slope argument the other way, Steve? Well, if they don't make them get the cars out, what if people move their meth labs to the front yard?
30: Well, that's an illegal
14: activity. Meth lab is illegal.
16: Yeah. Not if they don't use it. Maybe it's just a really nice lab.
14: I guess I'm not sure of the legalities of it.
16: They just have all of the supplies out there sitting on a table. Yeah. I don't make meth, but here's the works and everything. I don't know what's
14: in meth. I guess I'm pro meth lab.
16: Yeah. See? Slippery slope.
14: Right, but if it's not being used, it's not technically.
16: What if somebody's like, hey, meth lab is not being used. Out there is where I keep my boxed, covered child pornography.
14: Again, well, that's illegal.
30: Even owning it is illegal.
14: Yeah.
16: It's not
14: mine. You're coming up with terrible examples.
16: On purpose. Yeah, it's not great.
14: Real bad.
16: I don't like them doing it either. But I also think the people should be have some pride in their own lives to not
14: agree.
16: Have garbage on their yard.
14: Agree.
16: I agree with somebody who wrote in earlier and said, I hate, my neighbor has these cars. Has a bunch of cars on his lot, and they're trash, and I hate it. But the only thing I hate more is the city trying to tell me what to do with my property, so I hold my nose and don't. I actually agree with that person.
14: Yes. Yeah, I don't agree with a word you say, but I'll defend your right to say it.
16: Yeah, that's true. I'm playing devil's advocate, but I'm. It's true. Free Bear, people like you who roll over for the government is why we're screwed as a country.
14: Yeah, man.
16: There's no more freedom. All right, 732, write in and tell me what freedom you've lost, because I don't think you have lost one. Maybe you have. I know people say that all the time.
14: Guarantee freedom of speech. Guarantee they say freedom of speech.
16: Well, good.
14: Can't say anything anymore.
16: Then I will ask them to tell us when the government restricted their free speech, because that's what free speech is. Did it restrict your free speech? Did they jail you for making fun of the president? Did they fine you for saying that Congress is filled with idiots? Because if so, if you just had ramifications for your free speech because other citizens didn't like the dumb things you had to say, you didn't lose a freedom. I challenge anyone. What freedom did you lose? I would love to be wrong on this because people always say that. And when you ask, they go, lots of them.
30: Which one?
16: Name one of them.
14: There's too many to name.
16: I will stand by that until I'm wrong, which could be seconds.
14: Somebody said, is Free Bear making a Hot Wings argument? Well, if someone was backing up with dynamite.
16: I was, but I wasn't nearly as sincere as he was when he put together that ridiculous question. God, that was the worst, because we were all agreeing with the point he was making, and he chose to be our spokesperson. And then he came up with a scenario like, what if I'm delivering auto parts from GM and I'm backing them into a warehouse at a grocery store and someone else left a bag of dynamite there and I run it over? Is that my fault?
30: No, blow me.
16: We're like, what? I wish you had been here, because the person who was listening to him that had called was like, I don't understand that. And I go, I'd love to take your side, Hot Wings, but that is the dumbest thing I've ever heard in my life.
14: All right. So somebody texted in saying, I bet Steve would feel different if he's had to live next to this for 15 years. And they sent a picture. So I'm assuming this is taken from this person's yard over the fence into their neighbor's yard. Yeah. And there's two minivans, which definitely haven't moved in probably 10 years. Is this just a pile of empty cans, or is there some kind of container in which they're in? Like, this is a mess. You're right. I would hate living next to that.
30: But you have a fence, so you don't have to see it unless you poke your head over the fence.
14: Right. And it's also, I mean, it would suck. I'm not saying that I look at that and think, man, that's beautiful.
30: They're living their rights.
14: Yeah, it's, I mean, there's nothing I can do about it.
30: Mm-hmm.
16: What about the impact of property value? You don't have any right to your own property value?
14: I can control what I can control.
26: But it does mess up your property value. Mm-hmm. It definitely does.
16: That is other people's behavior impacting your well-being.
14: Sure. So
16: you have a right to pursue all of your own things, but you don't have a right for your own things to impact others. Maybe.
30: doesn't your property value really only matter, though, if you're trying to sell your house?
16: Yes.
30: So let's say you put your house on the market. You could just go over, knock on the door, be like, hey, I'm trying to sell my house, and your garbage yard is really affecting that. Is there anything we can do?

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16: The topic of my list is things you'll find roasting on an open fire.
17: Oh, wow.
18: All right. On your mark. Get set. Begin.
17: These are the things that are roasting on an open fire in all the songs.
19: Marshmallows.
17: No.
16: Classic song.
17: No. Da-da, roasting on an open fire. Did you pass?
19: Pass, yeah.
17: Okay, what was the thing you did say?
19: Chestnut.
17: Jesus Christ. No.
19: Oh, marshmallows.
17: Yes. All right, this is something that you find along a street that has been hit by a car.
19: Deer.
17: Less specific.
19: Reindeer.
17: It could be a deer. It could be a raccoon. It could be a possum. That's known as what? Street dead. Boulevard murder.
16: How is it so?

0: What is an example of something you eat that is so delicious, but too much of it happens very quickly, so it's only great in little bit of amounts?
1: Maitland.
2: Anything super chocolatey, so I guess like a really fudgy brownie.
3: Mm-hmm.
2: Brownie.
4: Really rich.
0: You're going to say brownie? Because so
3: say
0: far
3: fudge.
0: You're just saying...
4: Hot wings.
0: No, brownie's not on there.
2: Okay.
4: Hot wings.
0: Steve, you were going to say fudge. That's not on there, okay. But that is... Oh. That would be on my list because, like, one little piece of fudge, I'm like, that is delicious. Another one, this is too much.
5: Mm-hmm. Yep.
0: Hot wings.
1: Kelly.
4: I'm going to say cheesecake.
0: Number one answer.
1: Yes. Ooh.
4: I love cheesecake, and it always gets, I get 2/3 into a slice and always think, oh, boy. Okay.
0: I like a forkful.
4: So good. I love it. And I'll try to finish it, but, like, the last third is always work.
0: Kelly?
1: Pancakes.
0: Pancakes.
1: I feel like
0: it's
1: every
0: not
1: time
0: on
1: you
0: there.
1: Eat pancakes, yeah, sure. You eat like one, and then you have a second, and suddenly you're full forever.
2: Maitland.
3: Steve.
0: Maitland.
2: Milkshakes. Like those crazy ones with all the stuff piled on top.
0: That's not on there, hot but wings. Again, it should be. Steve.
1: Yeah, Kelly.
5: Fried chicken.
0: Not on there.
5: Oh,
0: Kelly.
5: Man.
1: Cinnamon roll.
0: These are all things that are, you're absolutely right, but not on there. Hot wings.
4: Now, this isn't really a standalone food necessarily, but maybe it'll be on the list. I think of condiments like mustard. Love mustard.
0: There are
4: a little too much mustard and it's wrecked.
0: There are condiments and other similar type ingredient things on there. That one's not.
2: Maitland. Mayonnaise.
0: That's on there.
4: Okay.
0: That is the, let's see, number 14th thing that tastes good, but you don't want too much of it.
4: Hot wings.
1: Kelly.
0: Hot wings.
4: Pickles.
0: What? Pickles?
1: Oh my God.
0: No. Kelly.
1: Icies or Slurpees.
0: Nope.
1: Okay.
4: Man, this is a tough list.
0: Let me give you some hints. This one is a dairy product that's mold.
4: Hot wings.
5: Cheese.
0: Oh. Hot wings.
4: Cheese.
0: Yes, Steve was right. this is a Christmas drink.
2: Maitland. Eggnog.
0: Yes.
4: Oh, yes.
0: These are from the sea.
5: Shrimp.
0: Negative.
5: Lobster.
0: Negative.
6: Fish in general.
0: Maitland. Negative. They don't have eyes or legs.
2: Oh.
0: Maitland.
4: Hot wings.
2: Well.
1: Kelly.
6: Jellyfish.
2: Kelp. Seaweed?
0: Nope.
2: You said they don't have eyes or legs, and that really took the wind out of my sails.
0: Kelly.
1: Oysters.
0: Yes.
2: Oh.
4: Oh, I was going to say porpoises.
0: The kelp of the animal world.
4: They have eyes.
0: This is something you put on bagels, but I'm not going to lie. Don't know exactly what it is. I think it's cream cheese. Kelly.
2: Cream cheese.
0: Oh, no.
2: Maitland. Schmear.
0: Maybe these might all be synonyms.
5: Lox.
0: Yes. What's lox?
4: It's a
2: so
4: fish
2: good.
4: Spread, isn't it?
2: It's
5: I think so,
2: it's
5: right?
2: Smoked salmon.
0: Oh,
2: it's
0: it is?
2: Like deli sliced smoked salmon.
0: Oh.
2: And then you put it on a bagel with some cream cheese and some capers.
0: It's not just a Hebrew word for cream cheese, huh?
4: No.
0: All right. Glad we got to the bottom of that.
1: Man,
4: it's not.
0: Some people thought that's true.
4: So some people do.
1: On an everything bagel? Oh, man. It's delicious.
4: But, yeah, too much, though, would be not good.
0: Things that are good until you eat too much. Number 15 is a sausage from Austria.
4: Hot wings.
0: Hot wings.
4: Kielbasa.
0: Incorrect.
4: Hot wings.
2: Yeah, no.
0: Maitland, it sounds like you're on the fence.
2: Yeah, Maitland.
0: Maitland.
2: Wiener schnitzel.
0: Incorrect. Hot wings.
4: Oh, that's what I was going to say.
2: Kelly.
0: Kelly.
1: Pretzel.
0: Incorrect.
2: Sausage?
0: Yeah.
4: Yeah.
0: With a city.
4: Oh, Steve. Hot wings.
0: Steve.
5: Vienna sausages?
0: Correct, Steve.
4: Yes.
2: Are those little ones?
5: Yeah.
0: Yeah.
2: Those are good.
0: Like Smoky Links.
2: Yeah.
5: Yeah, the ones that I put in that Jell-O concoction the one time.
2: You put them in blankets.
4: Yeah.
5: Spagellios. What do we call them?
0: Spagellios, yeah.
5: Spagellios.
4: I disagree with that one. I think I can eat those until I'm just full.
0: Yeah. This next one, I mean, you can have too much, but it's always good. In fact, some of the things that we enjoy eating are just a blank delivery system. It is a condiment.
5: Steve.
0: Kelly.
1: Ketchup.
0: No.
2: Maitland.
1: Ranch.
0: No.
1: Kelly.
5: Steve. Queso.
0: No. Kelly.
1: Hot sauce.
0: No.
2: Maitland.
0: It might be something you'd eat with something before the meal. Maitland.
2: Salsa?
0: Incorrect.
1: Kelly.
0: But you're on the right track.
1: Guacamole.
0: No. Not a dip.
1: Not a dip.
0: It's a spread.
4: Hot wings.
0: Hot wings.
4: Caviar.
0: Incorrect.
2: Maitland.
0: More of a common man's bread.
1: Kelly.
2: Butter?
0: Butter!
2: Oh.
4: Man,
7: it's pretty.
0: Kelly, when you said pancakes, did I say that was on the list?
1: You said it wasn't.
0: Well, it is. It's number 12. Congratulations. Nice. You should be proud of yourself.
1: I knew it.
0: Truffle is next. That's what pigs find. Then it's something that Tommy was super excited to bring for Steve's tea today. Tommy, what is it?
8: That is honey.
0: Yes. Tommy met a couple who gave him homemade honey from their bees.
8: Indeed.
0: And brought the honey for Steve because Steve drinks tea. Mm-hmm. Oh, was he excited? He was excited like he had an electrocuting pencil.
4: Wow.
0: He told Steve, and Steve goes, I'm having coffee. And Tommy's like, oh.
5: Oh, I'm still excited about the honey.
8: You're not getting the honey anymore.
5: Jeez.
8: That was your secret.
5: Did you expect me to eat the entire thing of honey today?
8: No, I was going to give you a spoon of it.
0: You know, it lasts forever. Why can't you just leave it here?
4: Yeah.
8: Because last time we leave things in the fridge, things go bad.
4: Yeah, but honey doesn't go bad.
5: Yeah, honey doesn't go in the fridge.
8: It would find a way.
0: It's the, like, you can eat Egyptian honey still.
8: Oh, you have some?
0: No, but if you find some, it's fine.
5: That was a bold claim.
0: I remember saying that they found some in King Tut's tomb, and they're like, hey, let's put it on some bread.
4: Yeah, they ate it right up. They're all alive and feeling vigorous.
0: You've never had King Tutin honey?
8: I feel like we're going to find a bug in honey, and that's how a Jurassic Park is going to happen.
2: That's literally the plot of Jurassic Park.
8: It's an honey?
2: It was an amber, but that's amber. Like the honey of the
0: Where are we going
2: forest.
0: For vacation? Insect Park. Yes, the Jurassic Park theme song, but with the word duh.
2: My favorite part of that interaction this morning, too, was when Steve was like, oh, where'd the honey come from? And Tommy just goes, they're bee. They're one bee.
5: But then he explained,
4: who's bee?
5: He's like, yeah, I met this couple, and we were on a boat on the river on their pontoon, and then they gave me honey from their bee.
0: Yeah, if it had been just a script I was reading, I would assume Kelly was talking because he was on a boat with what seemed like strangers.
8: They were
0: bringing back things to give to people.
8: Yep.
1: Tommy and I live very parallel lifestyles.
8: It's very fun.
0: There are some similarities. Really are.
4: I just received my mail order honey bee. Can't wait for that bee to start pushing out honey.
5: Just one singular bee.
0: I loved when you get the magazine and you go through and you read about the individual bees and their personalities.
4: Mm. Oh yeah,
0: like I
4: Play
0: Bee
4: magazine.
0: I wanted a bee that would snuggle up on the couch and watch sports with me. Yeah. In addition to making delicious honey.
4: Yeah,
5: he just
0: but
5: sits
0: some
5: on your shoulder.
0: Want a more independent bee.
5: Yeah, I just want a little bee that sits on my shoulder and tells me I'm doing a good job.
0: In the back of the magazine, you could order a miser bee. Mm. He's just looking for comfort bee.
4: Yeah.
2: Guys, call Jerry Seinfeld. He's going to make another bee movie.
0: Yeah, where the bee's in love with a human because he's a pervert.
2: You like jazz?
5: And then he'll get mad at all of us for not understanding humor. Yep.
0: Other things they say are good in small amounts, but if you have too much, it gets gross. Cotton candy, marshmallows, candy corn, Cadbury cream eggs, and this spicy treat from overseas.
5: Sriracha.
0: A different one.
4: Hot wings.
2: Maitland.
5: Wasabi.
4: Hot wings.
0: Say it right.
5: Wasabi.
0: Say it fancy.
5: Wasabi.
0: There you go.
5: Is that how it's said?
0: When you say it fancy, yeah. I just needed to hear it the right way.
4: Didn't know that.
0: Thought maybe you'd go, wasabi!
5: Wasabi.
0: I'm glad you didn't.
5: That was a good time.
0: Oh, and then vitamin D milk is number four.
5: No, it's not.
0: Yes, it is.
5: No, it's not. Definitely not.
0: It is not. Back in a minute, it is the Free Beer and Hot Wings Show.
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20: Put a frog in a pot of boiling water and it'll jump right out. 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
15: In between two of the burger patties.
16: Well, that sounds like a lot of meat.
17: Well, it is a McGangbang.
16: Yeah.
18: Mean, now usually, the name is
17: that's probably
18: to make sense.
17: Something you could say at those too.
16: I think I just learned what a gangbang is.
17: Yeah. This sounds like a lot of meat.
15: Mm-hmm. That's so the best sandwich.
17: The gangbang. It's important to get the right bread, though. For that.
15: A gangbang really is just a human sandwich.
17: Yes, I suppose that's true.
19: And a lot of mayonnaise.
20: It depends on who is the bread.
17: It's more like hot dogs and donuts in a crock pot getting shook around.
16: What a terrible combination.
17: Just seeing where they end up. Oops, well, donuts. That one's in there. Maybe mix in a bagel if you want to go in the back.
16: Honestly, if I walked into somebody's house and they had hot dogs and donuts in a crock pot, it'd probably smell like a state fair. I'd be down.
17: Yeah, right.
16: That's what a gangbang smells like.
17: I bet it
16: and
17: doesn't.
16: The flavor's the same.
17: Mm-hmm.
19: Yeah, I bet it doesn't. But it's worse.
17: That's. I think you're describing a bang gang.
16: Oh, okay.
17: Which is a lot different.
16: Okay.
17: All right, so what is the best sandwich according to America with 42% of the vote?
15: Grilled cheese.
16: No, they probably said something stupid like PB&J.
17: Okay, first of all, why did you assume America would say something stupid? That's insulting here in our most important time.
20: Yeah, Kelly, this is time for all of us to come together.
17: Can't you tell by the words that are being said by people?
16: Everybody's for sure.
19: Very nice.
16: I just feel like it's going to be, these lists are always the top one.
17: And wait, which one did you say? A club?
16: PB&J.
17: What's wrong with PB&J?
16: Nothing's wrong with PB&J, but of sandwiches, if we're talking the best, I'm going a French dip. I want something warm, and it's got the added... task of dipping. I like that a lot.
17: You like a sandwich that's a little more work?
16: Yeah, a little bit.
17: Can't you dip your grilled cheese in some soup?
16: Yeah, also grilled cheese. But what's the top one? Is it a PB&J?
17: No.
16: Oh, thank God. I was wrong.
17: That's number 7 with 21% of the vote.
19: I think universally, just a club sandwich.
17: Club is not in the top 8.
19: Wow.
16: Is grilled cheese number 1?
17: It's number 1.
16: Yes.
17: 42%.
16: Love that for
19: us. I mean,
16: us.
19: That doesn't make sense. They have dedicated festivals to grilled cheeses.
17: And a grilled cheese restaurant.
16: Oh, man.
17: Where they just sell those, which when that opened, I thought, I can't wait to see what that business is next, because that's not staying open. I think it is. It didn't?
15: The one...
17: Is it still
15: 15
17: there?
15: 15 minutes away? No.
17: Oh, okay.
15: Bingo.
17: Okay.
19: Yeah.
17: It's just a little narrow.
19: It's too specialized.
15: But you could, I would go there and I would get a double cheddar grilled cheese and you could have them put chips on it. So
17: like
15: I would,
17: in between the bread?
15: Yeah.
17: Should still be open. I would have really enjoyed
15: I had a double
17: that.
15: Cheddar grilled cheese with salt and vinegar chips on top with a side tomato soup. Oh,
16: that sounds delicious.
15: It's so good.
16: There's a place here. I think they do a brisket grilled cheese. And holy moly. That thing will send you straight to heaven. It's so good.
17: Okay, Hot Wings, this is for you.
19: Okay.
17: Jacob writes, Meat Mountain is the secret menu item at Arby's. They put all the meats on.
19: Meat so if mountain? You go and I go, I'd like to order a Meat Mountain.
17: We should all do that at lunch and record the order because I don't believe they'll really do that. I would like one Meat Mountain, please.
16: Yeah. No, send Tommy. What do they open at, like 8?
17: Oh, yeah. Yes.
16: Does Arby's do breakfast?
17: Not that I have ever seen.
16: Dang it, they should.
20: Maybe it's a secret menu.
17: I bet they'd be
20: item.
17: Really good at breakfast.
19: Yeah, probably.
20: Yeah, I want a roast beef omelet.
16: Oh, God. When you put it like that, Steve, that sounds kind of
19: It's probably bad. Delicious, though.
17: But like that steak and egg sandwich that.
19: Yeah.
17: It's the same thing.
20: I know, but it's different when you call it a roast beef omelet.
17: You're right. Yeah. You're right.
16: When it's thinly sliced like that, it sits different. I don't care for it.
17: I'll have a hamburger over easy, please.
19: I would totally try it.
17: All right. Number 2 Anybody?
19: BLT.
2: Oh yeah, I didn't even think of a BLT.
17: No, there are no acronym sandwiches.
15: What?
17: Other than PB&J.
20: What about a tuna melt free beer?
17: Oh, Jesus, man. Get out of here.
16: I love tuna melt.
20: I love tuna melts, too. What about a patty melt?
17: Oh, no, stop melting things.
16: That's nice, too.
19: Yeah. What about a Cubano?
17: No.
19: Those are delicious.
17: This is a list from America.
16: Oh, what about just a plain old...
19: You love it. It's got pig on it.
17: I understand what... I'm just saying there are no communist sandwiches on here.
16: What about a plain old bologna sandwich?
17: Oh God. What are we eating in a parking lot? No.
15: That would make me hate America.
16: I love bologna sandwiches.
17: Sending some mixed messages, aren't I?
16: I haven't had one since I was like 12, but I love them.
17: Mm-hmm.
15: Turkey sandwich.
17: Turkey is third.
19: Oh, a ham sandwich then.
17: A turkey sandwich, like with actual, like real turkey off the bone after Thanksgiving, is as good as it gets to me. That is number one. I know I'm alone, but that is fantastic.
16: I like turkey sandwiches with chips and banana peppers on it. Oh my God.
17: Okay.
16: So good.
17: What did you say? Hot wings, ham? That's fourth.
19: A ham sandwich. Yeah.
17: Tuna is fifth. Regular tuna sandwich.
19: Okay. So roast beef, second. Yeah, so pretty normal.
17: Nope. Roast beef isn't on there, but a meat sandwich is second.
16: A hamburger?
17: Like a specific type, not a hamburger.
16: Is a hamburger a sandwich?
17: Yeah.
19: I mean, it is. That would fall into the sandwich category.
16: Oh, it's a meat sandwich, a fish sandwich.
17: No, you're so close. it's like the most important battle in all of the fast food wars.
2: Oh, fillet of fish.
17: No.
16: A crab cake sandwich.
17: That's not an important battle with anyone. Oh. Those are gross. Oh. Yes, all the fast food stores are having a crab cake sandwich battle right now.
15: Chicken.
17: Hey, come on down to Burger King. Get our new King Crab Bake Sandwich.
16: Oh, yeah. What Maitland said.
15: Chicken sandwich.
17: Chicken sandwich.
16: Fried That's chicken.
19: Yeah, I love a good chicken sandwich.
17: They included all chicken sandwiches, so fried, baked. Mm.
19: Yeah, I mean, I prefer a grilled one myself.
16: Mm-hmm. What? The hell?
17: Don't act like you're better than us. That's the food equivalent of saying we don't even have a TV.
19: No,
16: I like a healthy sandwich.
19: No, it's because I'm old. I like fried chicken, but it doesn't sit well anymore.
17: The crispy hurt my teeth.
19: No, the grease does not sit well with me.
17: Oh, worse.
19: Give me heartburn.
17: Somebody said a cheesesteak. That should be on the list, but it's not.
19: Yeah, good cheesesteak.
17: Meatball subs was number eight.
19: No, too much work. They go everywhere. I'd rather eat meatballs with a fork.
2: Love them.
19: Yeah.
17: Oh, I skipped.
19: Squirt everywhere.
17: I skipped number six. Egg sandos is what they say. That includes egg salad.
16: Yes.
17: Or a fried egg sandwich or any sort of variation.
16: Love egg sandwiches.
17: No. I do not.
16: The first thing I learned how to cook was an egg sandwich.
17: Not my
19: favorite.
16: Mm-hmm.
17: Do you do it with egg salad or do you just fry eggs and throw them on there?
16: If anybody came near me with egg salad, I'd throw it in the garbage.
19: That's what I imagine when I think of an egg sandwich.
16: No, I'm frying an egg or I'm scrambling eggs and I'm putting it on bread.
17: Remember that scene when Michael and Oscar, I think Toby, were flying to Canada for something and Michael got first class, so he didn't bring any food, but Toby brought like egg salad sandwiches. He's yelling at him, and then when they didn't bring him any food because it was only a 1.5 hour flight, so then he's like, hey, can I have one of those sandwiches? But the idea of an egg salad sandwich, just watching that, I'm like, that is so disgusting. I'd be so mad at someone if they brought that on a plane.
16: Mm-hmm. Yeah.
2: One thing if it's fresh, but you know if it's on a plane, I mean, it was made hours ago.
17: It's been in a Ziploc bag.
2: Put in that or Tupperware.
19: Mm-hmm. Yeah, or they bought it at a kiosk, and that's no better.
2: It's just warmed
17: it's
2: up.
17: It's even older.
2: The last couple hours.
17: This text, how could ham be behind turkey? Turkey is trash. This is why we're going to have a civil war.
19: Choose sides, ham or turkey.
17: This person.
19: See, to me, you combine the two.
16: Yeah, absolutely.
19: Ham and turkey 100%. Together is the best.
17: Yeah.
16: It is so good.

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9: Doesn't it make you mad when they totally miss the point?
10: Are you tired of the normal way to close a box of cereal? You know, roll bag down and close the top. This lady has another way.
11: This is what my boyfriend does. He shuts it. It's not even actually closed. Have you seen this?
12: Wait a minute. What's the issue with that? Okay, so it's
13: just
12: not
13: like loose flaps.
10: I don't care if the flaps are tight or loose. It's still fun to get in there, though, and it doesn't diminish anything you find inside.
12: That's true.
13: But yeah,
14: the contents are still fine.
13: No, loose flaps like that messes up the box, and then the box is all loose.
14: Everything inside is all
10: scaled. Very judgy attitude.
14: It just gets worse and worse every time you shove your hand in there.
10: I love boxes just the way they are.
12: Your whole hand? Do you put your whole hand in there?
14: Sometimes, if the bag rolled down is down there a little ways.
10: Oh, you got to get in there deep.
14: You got to get down.
13: Yeah,
14: I mean,
12: you
14: got to
12: fish the bag out.
10: All right, random questions.
14: Yeah.
10: First one's very random. Works. Who wants it? Hot Wings? Good.
14: Sure.
10: If you could live in any fictional universe, which one would it be?
14: Any fictional universe.
10: You know Hot Wings is going to be really good at answering this question without any follow-ups. He's just going to say one in 3, 2, 1.
14: Narnia?
10: You would?
14: I don't know. I can't really think of a good fictional
10: universe. Beaver and walk around scared of a witch?
14: Because I don't know. Because at first my knee jerk was like, ooh, Marvel. But then I go, no, they wreck things all the time. Probably die in that one.
13: But what if you were a superhero?
12: Yeah, you could be wrecking stuff.
14: Yeah, but I wouldn't be. There's no way.
13: He would be Hot Wings. He'd have wings of fire. Someone crazy.
10: Oh, he'd have definitely been one of the dust ones, though, when Thanos snapped.
14: Yeah.
13: Didn't they all turn to dust?
14: Except about half of them, yeah. No, I would just be a character there that was like the disgruntled divorced boyfriend of the guy who or the lady that's dating Ant-Man.
13: I'm divorced, Dad.
10: Yeah, you would have been casually dating Pepper Potts, but she's still in love with Tony.
14: Right, yeah.
10: Yes.
14: I'm just the guy that gets to polish boxes at Tony Stark's house. You know, like,
10: polish boxes.
14: A meaningless, dumb job, and I don't get to play with any of the cool stuff.
10: Jarvis won't talk to you.
14: Yeah.
6: It's like you say something to Jarvis and Alexa answers. Yeah, come on, Jarvis.
14: You'll talk to that robot that acts like it has a personality and it's just an arm.
13: You're like the Guillermo of the superheroes.
14: Yeah.
13: For all our What We Do in the Shadows.
6: Gizmo?
13: Yeah.
14: I mean, kind of living.
6: So are you choosing the Marvel Universe or are you just settling on this one because you can't think of any other ones?
14: You know, I think living in the universe of Everybody Loves Raymond, so I could do his voice back to him would be fun.
6: You just want to be a neighbor of the Romanos or whatever?
5: Hey, Ray, what are you doing?
6: Maitland, what universe are you going to live in?
15: Oh, I don't know.
6: I know which one I thought you'd pick.
15: Probably Harry Potter.
6: Really?
15: Yeah, that'd be pretty neat. As long as I was a wizard.
14: Seems terrifying.
6: I thought you'd live in Radiator Springs in the world of cars.
15: Well, yeah, that one. I'm doing that. I forgot that was an option. Yes, absolutely.
14: Yeah, but have you seen the, the ideas of what might be powering the cars? Where it might be people that have been assimilated to the inside of the cars.
6: Oh, is this one of the fan fiction theories?
14: Yeah. Like, what's powering them?
6: Like, who's building them?
14: Yeah. Where do they come from?
6: I don't like to think about those things.
15: What kind of car would it be?
14: They're basically using humans as batteries.
6: What kind of car would Maitland be? Something sensible and zippy?
14: It would have to be zippy. Yeah. Peppy.
6: Probably have one fender that was a different color, but in a way that didn't make it look trashy, but made it look like they did it on purpose.
15: Yeah.
14: Yeah, like a real high mileage Miata.
12: I was gonna say
15: I'm
12: Miata.
15: Okay with that. I'm okay with that.
14: with mismatched fenders and smiley face hubcaps,
12: Torn interior.
15: My initials anyways.
6: Howings, why do you think Maitland would be high mileage?
14: Because everything like she
6: Kelly,
14: drives is high mileage.
6: It,
15: yeah.
14: I'm only basing that on the car she already drives.
15: I got good wheels. Yeah. It'll last forever if I need to. This little thing right here.
12: Yeah. Been around the block a time or two.
15: And stop at a couple shops here and there, fix myself.
6: Trunk won't close anymore.
15: Hey, speaking of trunks, I want to live in Avatar. I want to plug my butt into somebody else. I think that's so cool that they plug butts. I think that's awesome. Don't they?
16: No.
15: It is.
6: We've talked about this before. And it gets their hair.
15: Yeah, it looks like a tail. Whatever.
14: It does. It looks a little
6: even
14: weird.
6: Even if it's a tail, that's not their butt.
15: It just seems like it's their butt.
14: Yeah, but you know it's only a matter of time before the hair goes in there.
15: For real.
6: I mean, I bet the hair stinks at the end.
14: Yeah, definitely.
6: Like they sit on it all the time.
14: Yeah, they look like the drawstrings when I drink a cup of coffee.
6: A little bit of blue dung.
15: I think it'd be cool to be an Avatar, though.
6: That's a good one. Steve, what about
12: you? It's absolutely Marvel.
6: It is?
12: Yeah.
6: What would you be in the Marvel
12: universe?
6: I don't
12: know, but as long as I can fly and... Like,
6: you know,
12: around.
6: Like 99.999% of the people in the Marvel Universe are just citizens who are running for their lives from aliens and crap, right?
12: Well, you're trying to talk me out of it.
14: Yeah, you're the person that sits on their couch watching football and says, I could do that and thinks you're going to get drafted.
12: Better than being Tony Stark's box polisher.
14: I know. That's why I didn't choose that universe. I just want to be Ray Romano's neighbor.
6: Tommy, what universe are you going to be in? Like Care Bears or like the video game where Sarah Silverman's character lived on?
17: Yeah, that's
6: Wreck-It
17: it.
6: Ralph?
17: No.
6: Actually, I might choose that. That'd be kind of cool.
15: Wreck-It Ralph would be
6: racing
15: fun.
6: And eating candy all the time? Yeah.
17: Kind of what I'm already doing.
6: Yeah, you're
14: pretty close. So you're just missing being animated.
17: Last night I was playing Mario Kart with my friends, which is Mario Kart, but you have to drink a beer before you can drive.
6: That's the way.
17: And then this morning, my breakfast was a bunch of fudge stripes. So
6: Tommy spent a lot of time this morning trying to convince me and Maitland that fudge stripes equals cereal.
17: These are so cereal tasting, and you want to dunk them in milk anyways. Plus, that harder chocolate shell really would hold up when you're in milk. Like, it just makes sense. Sorry.
14: Yeah,
17: but
14: the first question I got when I walked in the room today was Tommy holding up a bag of fudge stripe cookies and asking, hey, would you eat this like cereal? And I go, no, I'd eat those like cookies.
6: Yeah.
15: Tommy's fictional universe is just the Pepperidge Farm treehouse.
17: Dude, that would be so tight. Oh, my.
15: Yeah, it makes a lot of sense.
17: That's my answer. I'm not even going to make one because that would be so cool.
15: Yeah. I don't know.
6: Yeah, I'm like, Pepperidge Farms makes theirs in a tree, too.
14: Yeah, no, I think that's a farm.
17: It's
15: the Keebler Elves. You know
17: what else?
15: That's
17: the
15: one. With you, Maitland. I knew where you were talking about.
17: Me, too. I knew where you were at.
14: I knew what you were talking about. That's why I corrected you so quickly.
17: God, that would be sick.
15: I would have landed a lot better if I got it right.
6: I still enjoyed it.
17: I think it landed better because you got it wrong.
15: It's true.
6: People suggesting which car you would be. At leading candidate, Maitland, you would be a Mini Cooper.
17: I could see that.
6: Mady Cooper.
15: Oh, that's adorable. Mm-hmm.
6: Oh, okay. Let's see. What's the worst outfit you've ever worn, Steve?
12: The worst outfit I've ever worn, I remember it was in fourth grade. It was for our assembly, which was like beach themed. So we were singing a lot of Beach Boys songs. Okay. And that was in the heyday of bright neon colors.
6: Oh, yeah. Kelly's
12: favorite.
6: I remember
12: I had a bright neon green shirt that said Big Kahuna on it.
15: Just the one, huh?
12: And matching shorts to complete the ensemble.
6: Oh, boy.
12: Yeah.
6: This was in college?
12: Yeah, college. It's a close tie for, I remember eighth grade graduation when I had my really bad bowl haircut, braces, and I had one of those shirts that didn't have the collars, but it just had the button.
6: Oh, yeah.
12: Like the old Garth Brooks looking shirt.
6: Garth Brooks tombstone shirts.
12: Yeah. Mm-hmm. And then pleated pants.
6: So that's, yeah, but that was the style.
12: It's still not great.
14: Still the worst.
6: Well, then I guess that's mine, too. But my pleated pants were also corduroys. So
12: pleated corduroys.
6: Really? Yeah. Wow. Real party. Oh, man. Howie's, what's the worst outfit you ever wore?
14: So roomy, though. I mean, my knee jerk is to go to a wedding, but that doesn't really count because you're kind of forced to do that. Like the first wedding I was in, I was like the ring bearer, but everybody was wearing them. It was like the ruffles and all that.
6: Oh, the old school.
14: Oh man. But although that was our band uniform too, that carried over from the '70s and we had to wear ruffly like Dickies on the front and all that. That was bad. But again, not by choice. By choice, I think I referenced this last week. I would regularly wear a regular size Tigers baseball cap when I clearly should have been wearing a youth cap, which I should now still, let alone then. And then I had full size adult person aviator sunglasses, so they covered my whole face.
6: Mm-hmm.
14: Tube socks with stripes pulled all the way up to my knees. Larry Bird type of shorts, and then a
6: showing a lot of milky thigh
14: and a tank top. You know, I was probably 12 and
6: I've seen that photo.
14: Thought I looked cool.
6: It's quite remarkable.
14: I mean, it was so
6: kids are,
14: it's like one of those things where you see it in a picture and go, oh man, I was so uncool.
6: All right, in the next segment, random question, I'm giving it to you now. What's the one moment in your life, if you could go back and relive, you would pick? Back in a minute. It is the Free Beer and Hot Wing Show.
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19: So they show the other side. He's like a young, outspoken, like, in politics, you know, slicked back hair, Martin Shkreli looking.
20: Still looks like a creep to me.
19: Yeah.
20: I thought it was going to be like, oh my gosh, he looks real handsome.
21: Yeah. Yeah, he definitely looks like Pharma Bro.
20: Yeah.
19: Yeah.
22: Nick was actually pretty much a ward of the state.
23: He personified this almost Dickens character who spent time in shelters and foster homes. And here he is doing the best he can to improve his lot.
24: Kids are more important.
25: He's trying to protect children.
26: He was wicked. He was a devil's spawn. He really was.
21: He looks different in every photo they show.
20: He does.
13: Yeah.
20: Real shapeshifter.
23: He had this terminal illness.
26: He's like, I'm dying.
27: Nicholas Aliberti had passed away from a long battle with cancer.
26: She asked if she could have a memorial.
19: So 33, he passed away after a long battle with cancer. Mm-hmm. And they did show him with gaining weight and everything else.
21: 2020, supposedly.
19: Yep.
26: Asked if she could have a memorial mass here. He said, this is special agent so-and-so. Do you know Nicholas Aliberti and Nicholas Rossi? I said, yeah, I actually know him very well. Didn't you know he died? And he said, he's not dead. He said, we believe he's faked his own death, that he's in Europe.
28: Nick was being sought by the FBI for fraud.
26: He's a fugitive, wanted on financial and violent crimes.
13: This has become a
19: You're right. They're showing more mugshots and more photos. Different dude in every photo.
20: Yeah.
21: Crazy.
13: Become a game of cat and mouse.
25: Yeah. They're going to have to expend a lot of resources.
21: Oh, hey, nice. Yeah, that hair's real.
20: Yeah.
21: Oh, boy.
20: Yep. Sits on there just right, doesn't it? Yeah, those sideburns aren't sticking out. Might need a little more glue.
25: Yeah, they're going to have to expend a lot of resources to bring him to justice.
26: I am not a fugitive, nor am I a con man.
19: Oh, okay.
21: Oh, wait a minute.
19: Random British guy who has a mask on, but appears to look a lot like him, but you've added a bow tie and a bad accent.
13: And about 40 pounds. Yeah. So now this is them showing we've caught him, but he's saying, I'm not the person you're looking for.
26: Mm-hmm. I am not a fugitive, nor am I a con man.
29: It's very important that our story is heard.
30: We came to Scotland to get to the bottom of this mystery. Did you sexually assault anyone? Did you kidnap anyone? Did you defraud anyone?
26: What? No.
30: So are you saying that they've got the wrong guy?
26: Andrea, I am not Nicholas Aliberti.
20: Even though I look just like him and have the same teeth and hair.
21: Yeah.
19: You needed to get the teeth fixed, my man.
21: Kind of are a giveaway.
20: Yeah.
30: Story's stranger than fiction, but it's not over yet.
19: That's pretty bonkers.
21: That looks good.
20: Looks weird.
13: I'm going to watch it.
19: Yeah, I got to go back and watch that.
21: That was on Friday, you
19: said? I believe so. I can't imagine that. Any of it.
13: Reminds me of the one where they found the Nazi, the SS soldier who had was one of the worst guards. And they swore it was him, and they based it off of his teeth, and they based it off of his ears, and people who were in the concentration camp swore it's him. And I think ultimately he lost that fight of it's not me. And they arrested him and he was charged. But oh man, it's just like that though, of suddenly this person looks totally different, but there are a couple solid giveaways that you're exactly the same, no matter how unhealthy you try to make yourself look, or he looks like he's crippled in this and he's wheelchair bound, and he's already lied potentially about being terminally ill. Of course he'd fake an accent and potentially being handicapped. Like,
19: right.
13: Yeah, I'm invested. And I've only seen a commercial.
19: Right. What a trailer. Let's just go for a moment and assume, or away from the assumption, we all agree it's him.
13: For sure.
20: Yeah.
13: Without a doubt. Hadn't even
19: what
13: seen it.
19: What if it's just an amazing coincidence? And here's this poor, oxygen deprived, bad toothed, hunchbacked British man having to go on TV and say, I'm telling you, this accent is real. And I'm not him. I'm just naturally gross.
13: Yeah.
19: Like, how bad would that be? I'm really sorry, friend. Definitely thought it wasn't you.
20: That would be too bad, but it's.
19: People are saying sounds like Bane from Batman.
20: Look like Bane.
19: Nope. Bane looked pretty good compared to that guy.
20: Mm-hmm.
19: He was born in the darkness.
20: Yeah.
19: Well, I do need to know more. Dead Man Talking is what that one was called.
0: Can't they just do a DNA test or something?
19: Seems like is like when you watch a movie and you're like, could they just talk to each other and we wouldn't have to have this third act?
0: Yeah.
19: It's a simple misunderstanding, like every romantic comedy of all time. If they could just talk to each other.
20: Yeah, surely there's DNA. Right?
19: We weren't pretending there weren't cell phones in this world where they live. Could they just call each other and everything would be fine? Maybe send a text?
20: Nope.
19: Somebody points out they have his fingerprints from all of the times he was arrested. Again.
13: Yeah,
19: Dateline can find him.
0: Give him a glass of water. When he puts it down, take it and dust it for prints.
19: Yeah. Right?
0: They do that.
19: Yeah, that's very annoying.
20: Seems pretty simple.
19: Gosh, why are we so much better than the police? More next. It is the Free Beer and Hot Wings Show.
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0: subscribe to that theory. But I don't know. If he was, I'm flattered. Oh, and
1: he might have run a production company or something big and wanted you to be the voice of Major League Baseball or something.
0: Yeah, you never know.
2: Yeah. The note said, like, said, no.
0: You guys know how I always think I'm sexy, so I assumed he was flirting with me. For the first time in the history of my life, I assumed a stranger was flirting with me when they might be doing it. Now you're telling me probably not.
2: Should have taken the cookie and said, is that for Greg?
0: That would have been perfect. I mean, awful, but perfect within this world.
2: Man. You totally missed your opportunity. This could have been it.
1: Could have been.
0: Say that line.
2: Well, I mean, it could have been a whole myriad of things. Like Hot Wings said, that could have been the radio guy, the radio executive who just likes to have a side gig of being a flight attendant. But he could have said, hey, I know who you are. Call me Monday. We're going to get this deal to work. And you're going to be on thousands of radio stations.
1: Yeah. Hi, nice to meet you. Ron Radio here from iHeartMedia.
0: Mm-hmm. Oh, okay. You Full guys exist owner. In a world where radio companies are still expanding and doing things? That's
2: No, they're consolidating.
1: No, but the ones at the top have a lot of money.
2: Yeah, but he sees you as an opportunity to lay off thousands, put you in their place.
0: The probably gay flight attendant who was drinking protein juice and had his shirt sleeve t-shirt rolled up over biceps is a radio executive as well. Mm-hmm. And he wanted to put us.
1: Could be.
0: Us or me? Just me?
2: Well, I mean, who probably knows? Just you.
0: Because he wouldn't have known there's an us.
2: He may.
0: He didn't think you guys were hot.
1: No. Didn't say anything about us from what I can tell.
0: Back in a minute. It is the Free Beer and Hot Wings Show.
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8: We're ready to roll with another Cutting Edge Countdown. And this week, Jay Gordon from the band Orgy is joining us. Now, it's a weird week for the band Orgy, actually. Of course, they were huge in the late 90s and early 2000s. Their cover of Blue Monday is still a staple at many of these radio stations. They had other big hits like Stitches and Dreams and Digital, which is one of my favorites, if I'm being honest. Jay is also a legendary record producer, having done, you know, Cold Chamber's debut album. Has worked with Linkin Park and so on and so forth. But Orgy is currently, or was currently, on the road with Rob Zombie and Marilyn Manson. Of course, The Who was direct support Orgy were opening. That's a killer tour, right? And it just wrapped up. But I caught up with Jay on the last day that Orgy were on the tour. They didn't play the last couple of dates for reasons kind of unknown. I've known Jay for a long time. My old band opened up for Orgy a couple of times. Either way, they've got new music too, and it's good to catch up with Jay Gordon from the band Orgy. Let's get the countdown started, and let's do it with a Cutting Edge Countdown debut. One of my favorite new bands to come out in the last few years, Dead Poet Society. Dead Poet Society have a new album coming out called Monarch that will be out on October 2nd. The song is simply called Cold, number 21 on the Cutting Edge Countdown.

0: Blackstone Cherry moving up a spot this week on the Cutting Edge Countdown with their song Deep, the softer side of Blackstone Cherry. Joining me via Zoom, as most guests do, recorded actually earlier because it was the last day that Orgy was on tour with Rob Zombie and Marilyn Manson, but joining us from backstage, or from the bus, I think, actually. That's what it looks like, Jay. It's Jay Gordon from the band Orgy, with new music to talk about, even. It's a good time.
1: Yeah, I wish I didn't look like I was like a Chernobyl victim or something, like I just came out of a nuclear reactor, but
0: you have too much color in your face for that.
1: Yeah, no, I know. I shouldn't even use that as that was a terrible, whatever you call that, example. But you know what I mean? Like, I just, like, feel like I just stepped out of a, I don't know, like a weird vortex or something. But anyway, we're about to go, you know, sound check and do all that kind of stuff. So It's like, but this is perfect timing because I usually sit around right around this time and just go like, what do I do? Like, you know.
0: The joy of hurry up and waiting while on tour.
1: Yes.
0: Gotta be here, gotta be there, gotta be there. Wait and wait longer. Jay Gordon's joining us on the Cutting Edge Countdown. Greta Van Fleet all the way down to number 19 this week. The song Play Your Games.

0: Fozzy in the song I Know Evil this week, back up to number 18 on the Cutting Edge Countdown. I Know Evil is a one-off song from Fozzy, Chris Jericho, Rich Ward and Company. They're out on the road, but really doing just kind of a couple dates here and there. I know they played this weekend in Massachusetts at the State Fair. They're playing in Baltimore next weekend. And then it's the big Chris Jericho's Rock and Wrestling Rager at Sea. Man, some of these cruises, whether we're talking about what it's Shiprocked, there's, I don't know, there's so many. Dude, the Creed cruise, obviously, the Summer 99 one. Chris Jericho's Rock and Wrestling Rager. My wife and I were actually looking at possibly doing the Sublime one that's happening next month. We decided against it, just too much going on here. But still, some of these cruises look incredible. And the reviews, the people that are going on these things, saying how cool it is. Kind of jealous. I never really wanted to go on a cruise, but when we're talking about, like, I can go see some of my favorite bands or hang out with some of my favorite people, boy, that makes it kind of worth it, doesn't it? There are still tickets available for Chris Jericho's Rock and Wrestling Rager at Sea, by the way. You can get them by going to FozzyRock.com. Jay Gordon from the band Orgy is joining us this week on the Cutting Edge Countdown. Let's play some old school Orgy and talk to Jay about this Rob Zombie, Marilyn Manson tour they were just doing, and generally just kind of playing live for them in 2026, especially given what they bring to the stage, which is always very visual. But next, it's the latest from the band Wage War on the Cutting Edge Countdown.
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0: Wage War actually down a spot this week, but I'm sure it'll pop back up next week. The song is called Blindfold, and it's at number 17 on the Cutting Edge Countdown. Jay Gordon from the band Orgy joining us. I know the tour is done now with Rob Zombie and Marilyn Manson and The Who, but for you, Jay, as the band Orgy, to open up something like that in this day with that many people there, wow, dude.
1: I'm still saying wow because I just really can't believe it. Like every day, like that we're...
0: How has it been? I mean, what has this tour been like for you?
1: It's been a hell of a learning experience. It's been great. Like, you know, very grateful, thankful to be here. I'm learning a lot about touring, like, especially like, you know, being the opening band on a tour like this, you know, where you're not going to get a sound of love from, like, you know, the powers that be or whatever, but like, you're just, you know, you're grateful to be here, you know, mm-hmm. for sure. And, the shows have been incredible. Those guys put on a super serious kick-ass, performance every night. Like I've been blown away. The production is incredible, and there's just a lot going on, and like, man, I you know, God, I wish I had a third of that show that, you know, for either one of them. Like, you know, can I get one of those lights, you know? and they're very great, gracious. So their lighting guy like, you know, he's been helping us out and stuff like that, and you know, making it look like we have something. We go on super early, you know. But watching their shows is just like amazing, and they're both just crushing the game, like, you know, as they should.

0: Orgy's cover of the classic New Order tune Blue Monday, of course, that version in of itself has become a classic. Jay Gordon is joining us on the Cutting Edge Countdown. Is that version of that song, being that that's kind of your biggest hit ever, kind of a burden? Or does it feel that way? Or are you grateful? Like, I think some people take cover songs, especially when they're big hits like that, a little bit differently.
1: I'm grateful. You know, I maybe wish that, you know, we actually tried to open it up. We tried to start it. We tried to start with Stitches first and then go to Blue Monday. It's just that Blue Monday took off, and like there was no, you know, like Stitch was like, okay, you know, like,
0: right,
1: we'll accept that from you too or whatever, you know. But like, yeah, I mean, it's just when a song is a freak of nature like that, you just, even if it's a cover song, you know, and you're buying someone else a house and you're not getting paid on that, like I'm grateful that that New Order had a song that I was really fond of, and I was really happy to be able to maybe, you know, take it into a rock, more of a rock level. Mm-hmm. You know what I mean? Like something that they didn't do previously with the song. So it was cool, and I'm sure they're stoked, you know, on the money they made. So I, no complaints, man. It got us our 15 minutes of fame. So, you know, you just gotta roll with it, bro. Like, you know, like, do I wish things could have been differently? I mean, sometimes, but, you know, I'm stoked with everything, so.
0: I mean, we'll play a couple other great Orgy tunes as we go on the Cutting Edge Countdown. Right now, number 16, the latest from Five Finger Death Punch. The song is called Nails in the Coffin.

0: All right, did you get them? Did you get your tickets? It's Avatar, Crying Fire at number 15 this week at the Cutting Edge Countdown. Avatar on tour next year with Limp Bizkit, but more importantly, Metallica. Tickets went on sale on Friday morning for a lot of the new announced dates. These aren't the no-repeat weekends. These are one night only in giant stadiums across North America. Are you making any of them? Did you get your tickets? I really hope you did. Of course, the band Five Finger Death Punch opened up a lot of the Metallica no-repeat weekends. We just heard Five Finger Death Punch's Nails in the Coffin. Well, the song Eye of the Storm is also still on the Cutting Edge Countdown. We'll crank that up next, and more coming up with Jay Gordon from Orgy on the Cutting Edge Countdown.
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0: Five Finger Death Punch, the song Eye of the Storm on the Cutting Edge Countdown, still hanging on in the top 21 this week at number 14. Jay Gordon from the band Orgy is joining us. Given that you guys are just on tour with Rob Zombie and Marilyn Manson, obviously the visual aspect of Orgy, so important to the Orgy set. And I know I've seen you guys pull it off with no budget. Are you able to handle that, like on the big stage like that, or kind of apply that then when you go play smaller stages again?
1: Yeah. I mean, on this one, it's not really like that. Like, I'm like, okay, gotcha. It's just that their lighting guy's been really great.
0: That's good. That's awesome.
1: To help us out and stuff like that. And but their shows, if you haven't seen either of them in a while, like, it's advisable. Like, you should definitely come through and, like, you should check this shit out, bro. Like, it's fire. I watch the show every night. Like, literally, like, I sit over at front of house and look at, you know, Mark, the sound guy that does both bands, and he's insanely good. Like, he's so fire, you know. Mm-hmm. I mean, I love our sound guy too, but like, you know, he's just like insane. Just hearing it from that front of house position, you know what I mean, the soundboard position, has been like unbelievable. You know, I try not to bug him too much. I'm just like, yep, I'm over here just, you know, doing my thing, you know. Like, I try not to bug the sound guy. Like, I'm just like, Mark, you know, like, he's so good. Like, I just sometimes, you know it's always the people that, you know, to bring that sound forth or whatever. Like if somebody can just really give you that, like, wow, this shit's incredible, like, you got to look at that guy and just be like, you know, you're doing great on stage, you're an artist, we expect this from you, but this guy over here is crushing the game. Like, you know what I mean? Like, and together you guys make a huge, you know, splash. Like, it's insane.
0: The road
1: it's
0: crew.
1: That good, bro. I don't blow smoke. You know what I mean? Like, it's real.
0: Love it. Jake Gordon from Orgy at number 13 on the Cutting Edge Countdown. Up quite a bit, actually. It's this band, Let Down. Brand new band. Check him out. The song, Do It for the Love.

0: Ninth Key is the name of that band. Happy Feels Like is the name of the song. It's number 12 this week on the Cutting Edge Countdown. Jay Gordon from the band Orgy is joining us. How do you take an experience like this tour or even the experiences of life and sort of apply that moving forward?
1: I think that I'm delivering a different brand of Orgy. It's not that I don't, I didn't forget where I came from, and I know what I wrote, back in those days, and like I literally have to fight people to get them to, realize that, I'm the same guy. It's I love the old songs, but I'm doing, I'm playing with different guys, just trying to deliver some other music. Doesn't mean I don't care about what I used to do and the fans that, loved what we did back then in the old days. But I've been doing this a long time. I did those records. I do these records. Right. Bottom line, Like I'm that guy. I've been in the studio the whole time. Now I'm starting to deliver, some different music, and I just want people to accept it for what it is. Not try to be I wish they did this and I wish they did that.

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0: Breaking Benjamin down a spot to number 11 this week with the song Something Wicked, the Cutting Edge Countdown. Before that, you heard Orgy in the song Fiction, Dreams in Digital. Jay Gordon is joining us. See, I love that song. It's actually one of my favorite Orgy songs, and we played the hell out of it when it was new, and it just didn't maybe live up to, you know, what you were able to do previously.
1: Thank you so much, man. I appreciate you. To support, like, I think that song could have been huge, you know, like, but, you know, again, mitigating factors, like, mm-hmm. you know, of, you know, people not wanting to support it for some reason, like MTV's changing their format. So all of a sudden they were like soft on it, like stuff like that. Like, I'm like, who's calling the shots on that? Like, you know what I mean? It's such a catchy ass song. You know what I mean?
0: It really is.
1: It really is. And I, not just because I wrote it with Josh Abraham or whatever, like it's just a catchy song, you know? And, you know, Sony did right after that. That's when Sony came out with this whole Dreams in Digital, Digital Dreams or whatever they're, you know, I was like, wow, that's kind of, you know, thanks. I don't know. It felt a little odd. You know what I'm saying? Like,
0: did you get paid for that?
1: Yeah. But, you know, that's how things go, man. That's how things go.
0: Yeah, it's true. And that's a good outlook. Jay Gordon from the band Orgy is joining us at number 10 on the Cutting Edge Countdown. The band Cage the Elephant. I don't remember the last time Cage the Elephant had a top 10 song at rock radio. Here we are. The song is called Beaches in Tennessee.

0: Motionless in White, up to number 9 on the Cutting Edge Countdown, featuring Skylar Grey, the song R.I.P. Jay Gordon, listed not only as the lead singer of or frontman of Orgy, but famously also a producer. Cold Chamber's debut is definitely a list. I know you've done other work with a million other bands. What is kind of your favorite thing that you've been able to work on in that facet, not necessarily as a musician, but as a producer?
1: I mean, Cold Chamber's got to be definitely one of them. The Linkin Park, you know, Points of Authority remix that tries to get buried, lost in the shuffle, like that I even did that, like, which is really weird. If you look that up, it's like, did I get shadow banned? Like, it's like, whoa, this is kind of crazy. Like, you know, like I was the guy that did that. Like, you know, like, so weird. But whatever, that was one of my favorite things. Yeah, I don't know. And you know, paperwork was lost, like all kinds of crazy things. Like, you know, there's things I'm angry about, like, you know, when it comes to stuff like that, especially when it did 7 mil or something like right. that. You're supposed to be getting, yeah, but like, you know, and there was like a deal that was made, and I don't know, like, you know, some paperwork got like, you know, but I was terrible at like doing business back then, obviously. So like, but I love it all. Like, you know what I mean? It's all part of, you know, the compilation of my life and other people's lives.
0: It's a great way to sum that up, actually. Jay Gordon from the band Orgy joining us at number 8, Foo Fighters, the song Window.

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2: 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People you know, call 920-ROOFING.
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0: The song Always Let You Down, it's by Bill Murray, featuring A Day to Remember, and it's at number 7 on the Cutting Edge Countdown. You've heard a couple old school classics from Orgy. Now it's time for a brand new song. It's called Dangerous Life. Jay Gordon from Orgy is here. The song itself, to me, has sort of that old school Orgy vibe. Like, you could tell it's an Orgy song, but it does have a new school vibe to it, or an energy, maybe.
1: Yeah, I mean, it's a lot heavier than maybe what we did in the past, but like heavier in a different way, you know. It's more like, you know, abrasive, and you know, I think it's produced really well, you know, like I wrote it with a guy named Hiram, who's amazing, Hiram Hernandez, and he's great. He's a great producer. He's got a lot of stuff on the radio. He's got a lot of stuff everywhere. It was just a song that we got together on and did, and I love it. So I worked with him on a couple of other things before, so that worked out really well. And yeah, I don't know, man. Like it's a banger. You know, it's just, it is what it is. You know.

0: The new song is called Dangerous Life. It's L-Y-F-E because it's Orgy, so of course it had to be spelled weird. Dangerous Life by the band Orgy. Jay Gordon is joining us on the Cutting Edge Countdown with his new song out and obviously continuing to work on more new music. You guys are making announcements this weekend for stuff. Is it weird, like, as a producer to just let somebody else take over those reins, or are you trying to get into everything when it comes to recording new music?
1: No, not at all. Okay. Like, I mean, you know, everybody's got their own, you know, methods and their own ways of you know, doing music and stuff. And, you know, I learn from every experience, like with someone, you know, that I'm working with or whatever. And, you know, I don't plan on stopping doing what I do. You know, I work with other people all the time. Like, you know, they feel the way they feel about me, and I feel the way I feel about that guy. And, you know, it just kind of, it's just how it goes, you know, like, but yeah, it helps me, you know, when I watch somebody, especially as somebody as fast as he is, like, he just moves through it and you're just like, damn, bro, like you cook, you know what I mean? Like, he's cooking and he's eating and, you know, all that kind of stuff. And it just makes me go, damn, I'm slow. I gotta, like, you know, I gotta like pick up the pace here a little bit and, you know, keep it moving. But, that's what I'm doing.
0: Moving on to number 6 on the Cutting Edge Countdown, Papa Roach. The song from Devil May Cry Season 2, it's called See You in Hell.

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1: From Ashes to New, the song Die for You, hanging tight at number 5 on the Cutting Edge Countdown. Jay Gordon from Orgy. So wait, we just played this new song, Dangerous Life, a little bit ago, but there is more new music to come, yeah?
2: Yeah. There's some stuff that I just, that I did, like you were asking me, like, you know, about your own production or whatever, and I'm like, I did another song called Lost in the Fray. I had a friend of mine, this guy Ray Garrison, who's in a band called Silos, very talented producer. I had him do my vocal production for me, but other than that, I did the entire song. He wrote the opening line of the song vocally, you know, lyrically, and the rest of it I did entirely on my own. And the production sounds like, I think it sounds really, really good. I'm, you know, kind of messing with it, you know, comparing it to, like, you know, Dangerous Life and other things, you know, out there that are really, really good sounding. So I just want to make sure when I drop the bomb on that one, that it's up there and it's worthy of that, you know.
1: All right. Last week's guest, Autumn Kings, next in the song Gone, Gone, Gone. Then we'll wrap things up with Jay Gordon from Orgy 2 coming up on the Cutting Edge Countdown.
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0: Autumn Kings, gone, hanging tight at number four again this week on the Cutting Edge Countdown. I can tell you we have a new number one this week, because last week's number one is going to be the next song we play. But first, Jay Gordon from Orgy. So what's next for Orgy? Like, what's coming down the pipeline?
1: You know, a possible deal in the works. You know, I can't really talk about it, but... So it looks like, you know, we might be signing a deal to get this, you know, the new songs like Dangerous Life, Lost in the Fray, like a bunch of stuff out. And that's kind of what I'd like to do, is, you know, maybe make that happen. And, you know, it'd be nice to have some budgets to do whatever, like nice videos and whatever. And hope that people like, you know, fall into it and everything, or discover it magically, however that works, you know? But like, I think it's gonna do decently, you know, like, especially after this tour. I think people are getting like, you know, it's like, I feel invigorated. I wanna do good, you know? Like, that's my goal, bro. I have no idea what's going to happen in the future, but like, that's what my intentions are.
0: Well, good luck, man. Seriously, I really dig this new song, and I really hope nothing but the best.
1: Thank you so much, man. I appreciate you, bro.
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0: A Perfect Circle with the song Starless, number 2 on the Cutting Edge Countdown. I'll tell you what, I didn't have it on my bingo card that A Perfect Circle was going to release a new song in 2026 and have it be knocking on the door of the most played rock song in the country. But here we are. I'm not mad about it, for sure. Locally, we just auctioned off in A Perfect Circle guitar for a local cause, and it was such a cool guitar that the band sent us to do that with. To the person who got that guitar, you're lucky. It's awesome. I mean, it has the logo like superimposed onto the guitar. The artwork on it's amazing. And then, of course, you know, Billy's signature, Maynard's signature, the whole band. It's such a cool piece. A little jealous. Speaking of guitar, new number one rock song in the country this week features one of the best guitarists in the world of hard rock and heavy metal. And he's not even in the band. Nickelback, next.
1: 3, 2, 1.
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I'm Pete Burns with you on this Saturday morning. Everybody stop what you're doing. Get down to Oktoberfest in Appleton right now, right on College Avenue. All day party going on. Music just started. 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The Razor stage is going to be at College and Superior. That's where you can park your butt all day long, grab some food, grab some drinks, grab your friends, and just have a blast with Appleton's Oktoberfest. 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

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Killswitch Engage recently announced they're going to play Hawaii for the first time in 13 years. You know, music takes you to all kinds of places. They're coming back from Australia and making a stop in Hawaii November 17th. How badass is that? 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You know, fly around the world, make a stop in Hawaii, rock out, and then, you know, go kick it somewhere else. So if you're looking to vacation, Hawaii, November 17th, you can go see Killswitch Engage. 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

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Right now, we got to get you pumped for the pit for Avatar. 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
1: 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When I wake up, I feel like that's what a lot of people are going to feel like tomorrow after spending their day at Oktoberfest in Appleton. Still plenty of time to get down to College Avenue, hang out with the Razor crew. We're at College and Superior, the Razor stage. Mistakes Were Made playing right now. Crestfallen coming up after that. And then Trash Pandas close things out on the Razor stage. 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

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I'm Pete Burns. Coming up, we have new rock from Spirit Box. 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

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I'm Pete Burns, and how would you like to spend Halloween night with My Chemical Romance and Thrice? Oh, and did I mention it's in Hollywood? 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

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I'm Pete Burns, and we have a lot of diehard fans here, you know, Razor 94.7, 104.7. 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

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That is Bill Murray featuring A Day to Remember, Always Let You Down. Nickelback have a new album coming out on October 30th, going to be entitled Everything Under the Sun. 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

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I'm Pete Burns, and there's still plenty of time to get down to Oktoberfest in Appleton, College Avenue, partying in the street, Razor stage set up on College and Superior. Now, mistakes were made. 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And then just party the night away. 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

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Still see people online raving about that show Tuesday night with Black Label Society in Green Bay. 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

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I'm Pete Burns, and make sure you listen to Old School Lunch all this next week. 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

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Dead Poets Society will have their new album Monarch out on October 2nd. 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

Papa Roach, see you in hell on Razor 94.7, 104.7. I'm Pete Burns. I'm getting out of here for a bit. I'll be back in tonight at midnight for the Midnight Mosh Pit in 30 minutes commercial-free metal, something we do nightly here in the Razor. Decker up next. I got him started right now with Mudvayne, Not Falling. Razor 94.7, 104.7. 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

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It's a good time if you haven't gone down yet. If you have already gone down and said hi to Reed, thank you. That was nice of you. Here's Autumn Kings.

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We're presenting that show. 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

Razor 94.7, 104.7, I Prevail, who released their record Violent Nature last year, and they said they had a trimmed down track count on it because they were leaving gas in the tank so that they could turn around and release more new stuff faster than they had been in the past, which honestly, they were spending like 5 years between records. I think even if they go with like 3 years, that's way faster. President just released their debut record a couple weeks ago called Blood of Your Empire. Here's Sleepwalker.

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Nothing more in the studio working on new stuff to follow up their record, Carnal, that had the most number ones on it for that band and is a very solid record nonetheless. And they're working on that follow-up right now. This is off their debut record. This is the time.

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Here's Machine.

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How are we feeling out there? I'm glad that we don't have to build up the anxiety for a Packer game on Sunday, because it's already happened, and now we just get to have the Sunday scaries for real life, because we're just sad because the Packers lost. Unless you're happy that the Packers lost, in which case, keep that to yourself. No one really wants to hear that around here. Here's Five Finger Death Punch.

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Razor 94.7/104.7 off their latest record, the Wow Signal. That is Muse and Cryogen. A lot of cool new music going on right now. A lot of cool concerts going to be announced for the next year as we wrap up 2026. Holy smokes, man. We only got 3 months left of this year. And is my brain melting out of my ears thinking about 2027 already? Yeah, I'm sorry. We haven't even had Halloween yet. We haven't even had Halloween yet, all right? So there, we're fine. Get your Halloween costumes. Get signed up to win that trip to L.A. to see My Chemical Romance and Thrice Halloween night in L.A. And we'll get through the rest of this year. We're not even going to talk about 2027. All right? Here's Royal Blood. They're at least 10 over 10.

Razor 94.7, 104.7. They played at the inaugural Crossroads 41 Rock Detour. That's Daughtry and the Bottom. And man, what a show that was. What a good time it was. And how amazing it felt to be at the at a rock festival outside in Oshkosh. And it even rained and my feet did not get soaking wet. I loved that. I loved that a lot. So hopefully that happens again. We're hoping. Here's to hoping. Beartooth released Pure Ecstasy a couple of weeks ago. A very rad record. Very cool stuff going on that. One of the new standouts on it is this one. It's Beautiful Again.

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1: 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I'm Decker, and you can give me a follow on your social media choice at Decker On Air. I mostly post on Instagram. Occasionally, I'll pop in on Facebook about something big, but mostly Instagram is where I'm at. So give me a follow, and you can see some of the fun things that I'm getting into, including my son's very first experience in creating roadkill. That was a fun trip. Here's the Red. It's Chevelle and Razor.

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Black Veil Brides out on tour, and that new record is out. It is called Vindicate. It is very cool. They decidedly heavier direction again for that band that I think is just a heavy band. I think it's okay to say that. Heavy music seems to be really making a big comeback here in 2025 and 2026 specifically. Lots of bands moving in a heavier direction, and I am absolutely here for that. Here's Papa Roach.

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Brian Burkheiser, formerly of I Prevail, released a new song yesterday from his new band called Scatterbrain. It is called Addicted to the Habit. You could check that out and let me know what you think of it. It's been interesting to see what he has been up to since his departure from the band and just how not bitter he is at all. JK, here's Wage War.

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Razor 94.7, 104.7, Shine Down, Dance Kid Dance. So Slipknot posted something yesterday, and you go to a website, and then you, like, put in your info, and then all of a sudden it gives you, like, a minute and a half teaser of a new song. It looks like something 2027 is going to happen, and I signed up for it. Now I'm eagerly awaiting what the hell that means. We'll play you some Slipknot in a couple right now. It's Spirit Box.

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You've only got a couple more days to get in to win the trip to L.A. to go see My Chemical Romance and Thrice and Halloween Night in Los Angeles. 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We'll play you some Slipknot and let me know what you think that thing is that they're teasing on their website is. Hit me up, Ed Decker, on here. Here's Moon.

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Razor 94.7, 104.7, Autumn Kings and Gone, Gone, Gone. We have coming up tonight, Hard Drive with Lou Brutus and also Full Metal Jackie. So lots of metal coming at you later on tonight. Don't you worry about that. And we always had the Midnight Mosh Pit with the one and only Pete Burns, where he keeps it fresh with all sorts of craziness at midnight every single night. It's worth staying up late for, that's for sure.

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Razor 94.7, 104.7, Bill Murray, always let you down. Their album, Kinda Hard, it freaking rocks, man. I was able to get it on vinyl, and it is going platinum in the living room, as we like to say, at the Decker household. Nickelback.

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It was fun to play the Nickelback song right after Bill Murray, because that song definitely takes a lot of inspiration from the song Saving Me by Nickelback, which I didn't get a chance to ask Johnny if that was the direct ripoff that they were going for. But next time we chat, I'm definitely going to be bringing it up, because there's a couple of songs on that kind of hard record that sound a lot like other songs, including one that sounds like Points of Authority from Linkin Park. Oh, I love that, man. Electric Callboy brought in Offspring to help him with the Good Times roll.

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Weezer 94.7, 104.7, 3 days grace, and Kill Me Fast. Great that Adam's back in the band. Very stoked for those guys. Can't wait to see them out on the road, hopefully next year and hopefully around here. In this moment's latest, it's I Want to Believe.

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Last week, we tried to watch a scary movie with the kids. Turned out, bad idea. They actually get nightmares. Forgot that that was a thing that happens when kids watch scary things. So that was a lesson learned. Definitely a lesson learned. We'll do better next time, that's for sure. Here's Ninth Key.

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That does it for me for this afternoon. Your friend of mine, Lou Brutus, coming in from here with Hard Drive, Full Metal Jackie right after that. And I'm Decker. I'll be back with you Monday at 2. We'll try to do things better then. Let's be happy with Bring Me the Horizon.

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1: Welcome to Hard Drive. I'm Lou Brutus, and earlier this week, I went to the local post office. It was there I noticed wanted posters for some of the nation's most notorious, brazen, and evil criminals. However, they did not have one for Ticketmaster. Go figure. 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